0: Three Mile Pilot with Battle from their 2010 reunion album, The Inevitable Past is the Future Forgotten. A rare 60s recording from The Embers, I Walked All Night, a track later covered by The Cramps. X with Poor Girl from their 1983 album, More Fun in the New World. Anna Rose covering The Stooges' Gimme Danger. And The Stooges before that with Loose from their album Funhouse. Ramones opened that set with the single version of I Don't Care from their third album Rocket to Russia, their third album released in 19 months. And the last to feature original drummer, Tommy Ramone. Stay with us for more Sonic Spectrum.
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1: September 29th at Grinders KC, Mammoth presents Sons of Legion. 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
2: It's Sonic Spectrum. I'm Robert Moore. With some Peruvian psychedelic cumbia from the 1960s from the group Compe Quinto.

0: Tom Waits with Hold On from Mule Variations, one of his finest albums. Dolly Parton before that with Traveling Man from her 1971 breakthrough album, Coat of Many Colors. PJ Harvey with The Wind from Is This Desire. Nancy Sinatra and Lee Hazelwood with Lady Bird. And some Peruvian psychedelic cumbia from the mid-1960s opened that set from Compe Quinto and the tune El Diablo. That's from a great compilation called The Roots of Chicha 2. Still to come, music from Patti Smith and Gil Scott-Heron.
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2: 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I'm Robert Moore. We'll go now to the 1992 debut album from a little band out of Stockton, California. Here's Pavement in the Mouth of the Desert.

The Smithereens before that, Behind the Wall of Sleep. Some classic power pop from the Tweeds, and I Need That Record. French-Finnish duo The Doe, spelled D-O, with On My Shoulders, from their 2007 debut, A Mouthful. Pavement opened that set with In the Mouth, A Desert, from their 1992 debut, Slanted and Enchanted. And that's about it for this edition of Sonic Spectrum. I hope you enjoyed it. You can check out our playlist and listen to past programs at bridge909.org. I'm Robert Moore. Rise above.

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4: 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Now tonight, be sure to stick around for some hot new tunes from folks like Julia Jacklin, Celine Esso, At, and tons of others. We also have a few interviews tonight. After this first set of songs, I'll be chatting with Kyle Little, otherwise known as Spy World, because he's playing this month's Z Showcase happening tomorrow over at Arts KC from 6 to 8 p.m. It is free, all ages, and gonna be a really great time. And then up later, we'll hear Sean Crowley of Manor Records coming in to talk about the nonprofit's 9th anniversary party happening at the Ship Thursday, October 1st, which is very exciting. So we've got a lot in store this week. But before all of that, we are going to hear Beach House's cover of April Suzanne and then Red Car by Slowpulp. But up first, we are kicking things off with Dummy's latest single. This is Alluvial Fan.

0: Hey folks, this is Skylar from the Z Show here on 90.9 The Bridge, and right now I have Kansas City's very own Kyle Little, otherwise known as Spy World, here with me. Thanks for coming, Kyle.
1: Thanks for having me.
0: Of course. And yeah, so Kyle will be playing this month's Z Showcase, which happens every last Sunday of the month over at Arts KC in partnership with Manor Records. It's from 6 to 8 p.m., a free all-ages event, and just going to be a really good time, and it's happening tomorrow. So yeah, Kyle, I was just curious if you could talk a little bit about your like musical background and how you got into the scene for folks who just might be getting to know you.
1: Sure. I've been playing in bands ever since I was I think when I was 13, my first band was a punk band called The Sedatives. And then in high school, I had a band called Mr. Fish. And we, played at all the Borders bookstores and Battles of the Bands and whatnot. And then I was in a band called Palace Neapolitan. Anyway, I've been playing in all these different bands, and eventually I started playing with Shy Boys. And then that was really kind of took over my life. We toured all over the place and made some records. And since then, that kind of just is how I really met everybody in the scene, more or less. Like, I knew people from playing around, but I think with Shy Boys, then just more, we played with more bands, more people saw us. I got to meet people. Yeah, and I play in Full Bloods with Ross from Shy Boys, and yeah, and I've got this project Spy World. That might have been too long of an answer, but that's what's been going on in my musical life, I guess.
0: No, I love it. I mean, you've been around for a hot second, in all those bands and stuff. I'm so curious, like what, like I feel like starting a band when you're 13 is pretty crazy. I'm just curious, like how did that come about, and like I don't know, what drew you to music in the first place?
1: I've always been obsessed with music since I was a kid. My mom lived in Brazil for a few years when she was a young woman, and she played a lot of like bossa nova. I think I did lose you
0: A
1: for
0: little
1: a sec
0: bit,
1: there.
0: that's okay. You're saying your mom played some bossa nova?
1: Yeah, so yeah, my mom plays like bossa nova, and my dad was really into music, and a lot of my family members and my grandma, my great grandma, both played piano. And then my grandma bought me a guitar when I was 12, and I immediately started writing songs and just being obsessed with it. And when I was like 12, 13, I got really into like punk music. And so I wanted to make like a punk band. And we were really bad. But I've always had like ideas for songs in my head. I always heard music in my head. So there's just something about the process of taking it out of your head and putting it in front of people, whether it's the music or like the show, that I've always gotten a big kick out of, or I feel really driven to do.

0: 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Here are some of them.
1: Are you all having fun?
2: Bill Murray and his Blood Brothers are coming to Knuckleheads Friday, October 9th. Bill Murray. Tickets for Bill Murray and his Blood Brothers are available at knuckleheadskc.com. Bill Murray and his Blood Brothers. Bill Murray and his Blood Brothers, Friday, October 9th at Knuckleheads. 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
2: This is a newer project, I guess, Spy World, right? Where did that name?
3: Yeah, just started it this year.
2: That's so exciting, because I mean, yeah, you've previously been like with Shy Boys and Full Bloods and stuff, but this is more of like, I guess, like a solo project, would you say?
3: Definitely, yeah. It's all me on the recording, except for, you know, it's just me and Coney. Oh, and you asked about the name Spy World. The name comes from when I was a little kid. I was weird, and I would make friends by, like, I had this imaginary world called Spy World that I would convince other people that they could also go to. And so I would kind of recruit people into Spy World, and we would spend our recesses just sitting in a circle cross-legged with our eyes closed, describing what we were up to in Spy World. So it's always kind of been my private internal world. And I've always had lots of different names, and I don't know when I decided to go for it. Oh, I originally used it as the name for my, like, my 3D graphics stuff. I wanted to have a name for, like, the animation stuff that I do. But then I realized that was, like, probably a good name for band, too. And I used the music and the animation together, like, kind of as one thing. So it's kind of one bucket to put everything into.
2: That's cool. I love, like a project with, like, a multimedia aspect, visual component going on. That's super awesome. I'm so curious. You released this record, World Music Volume 1, this past February. Which is super sick, and you can find it on Bandcamp. But I'm just curious, how would you describe your sound?
3: Well, it's a mishmash of a lot of different things that I'm interested in. You know, I love hip-hop and, like, hip-hop production, because I always feel like that's where some of the most interesting sounds and, like, production developments have happened. So that's something that I've been making beats since I was really little, too. And, but I've never really had an outlet for it. So I had all this music. I had, sent some of them to Coney to play on, and he sent it back. And I just decided to put all these things together, even though they didn't have much to do with each other. But going back to, like, hip hop, like, I was downloading a lot of mixtapes in the 2000s, 2010s. So I just figured if I made a producer tag and kind of spammed it across all the tracks, then, it's a mixtape.

0: So I'm excited for folks
1: Oh,
0: to hear
1: thanks.
0: it.
1: Yeah, I was like, maybe this is too all over the place, but I just had to put something out.
0: Heck yeah, I love it. And so, I have to ask about the volume one part of the title. Does that mean there's going to be a volume two soon?
1: Ideally, yes, I would like to get, I think I'm gonna be winding down the live aspect of Spyworld and kind of like these songs here, like at the end of the year here. And try to come back at the beginning of next year with some new music and some new approaches to the live show.
0: Sweet, that'll be awesome. And so I guess if you're winding down shows towards the end of this year, would like do you have any shows like on the horizon that like you've got coming up that folks would could come see you at if they can't make the Z Showcase tomorrow?
1: Well, there's I am going to be so that night I'm also playing at Janitor's Closet, which is a house venue that I have not played at before, but I'm kind of excited. And I'm also going to be playing with the Creepy Jingles at Skate Bar on, I believe, the 10th of October.
0: Well, so yeah, that's exciting. And like, where can folks stay up to date on you and new music and or your upcoming shows?
1: Well, I am on Instagram as Spyworld Forever. I'm on Bandcamp. The album is on YouTube for free. It's not on any streaming services, but you can get it on Bandcamp or on YouTube or send me a DM on the Spyworld Instagram or something. I'll get you a tape. But yeah.
0: Sweet. Well, Kyle, thank you so much for coming into chat. I really appreciate it.
1: Thanks a lot. Thanks for having me. I'm excited to do the showcase.
0: Yay, me too. And yeah, you can catch Spyworld at this month's Z Showcase happening this Sunday over at Arts KC from 6 to 8 in partnership with Mana Records. It's free, all ages, and just going to be one heck of a good time. Alrighty, this is Spyworld with Follow Me featuring Kony right here on The Bridge.

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1: This Thursday at Knuckleheads, the girls next door present Thanks Dolly for All the Love, a tribute to Dolly Parton. 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Thanks, Dolly, for all the love. 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
1: June 2 off Wednesday's deluxe version of the Bleeds record, and earlier we heard Untitled Halo's latest single, Early Rider. Also, if you ever want to go back and listen to this very special episode of The Z Show, you can rock and roll on over to bridge909.org, click on Shows and then Z Show, where you can find all episodes for a couple of weeks, starting that Monday after they air. Or now, you can go download the Bridge app, which allows you to listen back to specialty shows like mine, or Michael Atchison's The Revival, Q's Go DJ, or any other shows that float your boat just hours after they air. Now, stick around after this next set of tracks, because I'll be chatting with Sean Crowley of Manor Records about their 9th anniversary party at the Ship this Thursday, October 1st. But before that, we will hear Claude's newest track, I Owe You, off their forthcoming record, Me and the Music, which will be out in about October 23rd via Dead Oceans. So be sure to mark those calendars. And then we'll also hear a very cool Beethoven and Squirrel Flower collab titled Am I in a Dream? And before all of that, we have Miss Julia Jacklin with her latest. This is If I Had the Hand of God, right here on Kansas City's Music Discovery Station.

0: Hey folks, this is Skylar from the Z Show here on 90.9 The Bridge, and tonight I am chatting with Manor Records founder Sean Crowley. Manor Records will be celebrating its 9th anniversary this Thursday, October 1st, over at The Ship. Sean, thank you so much for coming in to tell us all about it.
1: Thanks for having me, Skylar.
0: Anytime. So, Manor is turning 9, which is kind of wild. And I don't know, I just am sort of curious, like looking back, like is this what you sort of thought Manor was going to be when you first started it?
1: I don't think at all. And that, because like our origins are from basement house shows, and now we're a nonprofit organization, and we're a little more fine-tuned in that world. But I like to think that, yeah, we've had 9 years, but we've had many life cycles.

0: scenes. So that's this is the newest chapter of Manor Records right now. So
1: nice. Yeah. And so, yeah, take us through, like, you started it as house shows, and then what?
0: Yeah, we were doing house shows at a place called the Shawnee Manor, off Johnson Drive, and we did our first two Manor Fests there. And then we just wanted to keep helping, putting out releases is how it felt like Manor could live on. And we've had some storefronts, we've done some things and tried some things, but now we've gone to this model where we focus on artist funding and artist development, and it's kind of been working out well. So
1: Heck yeah. So is there, like, as, like, obviously I've been, around for some of Manor, but, like, from your perspective, like, what's changed the most over these 9 years?
0: I guess I'm actually going to flip that at first and say what's consistent first, and then maybe what's the most different, because I feel like a lot is different. So it's hard to narrow that down, but it is still the core of just supporting independent artists, and like putting that artist first has stayed even with every different way, shape, or form we've been. It's still the mission. So, that feels good because that's what the house was about too, any way we could. But the main different thing is just now it's become this, like, as I've kind of always wanted, but it's becoming a job, you know? And I'd say the biggest difference now, and this is in the last year, is how much the team has grown. As you have seen, we have a lot more help on our volunteer team. We have a new board that's really helpful. And that's really helping take that next step now.
1: I love that. That was also my next question, so I'm glad you answered both of those. Yeah, so I love that. And it's really cool that it's stayed consistent throughout 9 years. I mean, that's a long time.
0: Yeah, some people have kids that are that old, and you know what I mean?
1: Now, was there, like, one particular moment where you sort of realized, like, oh, this is, like, Manor's become something a lot bigger than the thing, like, how it originally started?
0: Yeah, I think that's what, like, really with that volunteer team really stepping up this year and us adding so much to it, seeing a lot of their involvement and just like me being able to step back on a few things and let other people lead, but also like put in their own creative version of it in it, you know? I think that has added a new fire for me this year. But I the fest every year is a very grounding thing for me, where it's like, oh yeah, this is why we do this. 'Cause you get to see the entire community. And when we're just sending emails and fundraising and stuff like that, sometimes it can be hard to feel in that. So that's always a good recharge, I feel like, for everybody. It's exhausting, but it's a recharge. So.
1: Yeah, I totally feel that.

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2: Stepping back a little bit, can you tell us a little bit like how Manners expanded, especially like this year? Because I know you've mentioned a little bit about like the team, but just like, I don't know, I feel like there's been a ton of growth happening, which is really exciting.
3: Yeah, no, it really has. It's kind of nuts to sit back and do some of the numbers because like we regrouped and kind of reformatted the whole organization about 2 years ago and moved the nonprofit from Kansas to Missouri. And that allowed a lot of good resets for us, I feel like. But in that time frame of just 2 years of just focusing on this nonprofit model, we've doubled the amount of how much we give the artist on our roster for our record label program from 10,000 to 20,000 in 1 year. And then, excuse me, we with Mannerfest, it always grows. That's kind of part of helping us grow, is the fest can grow sometimes quicker than we can, but like we were able to have an average payout to artists that was double what we paid last year. So those two things, putting money into artists' hands, has been like, we've successfully done that and hit our growth goals this year. Next year, it's like, hey, let's make sure we can handle that growth and maybe start taking care of the rest of the team a little bit. And speaking of the team, we have added, I believe there's 7 or 8 volunteers that are working monthly on the artist projects, helping us restart the blog, doing graphic design work all across the board. It's pretty awesome. So
2: yeah, it is. It is pretty awesome.
3: We got some help.
2: Yeah, it feels good. And I think it's really interesting because I think when people like hear record label, I think it can be misunderstood, especially like with what Manner does. I mean, I think when people hear record label, like they think just like the goal is to release records. But that's not really what Manner is necessarily. So Sean, I was wondering if you could like go in depth a little bit more on like what else, like how that isn't the case with Manner Records.
3: Yeah, no, I think that's kind of like the ever evolving thing, because one, we don't have any, I don't know how to say this nicely, even us, real record labels in Kansas City to even like learn from or model off of that are doing it over time for a long successful time. So we're comparing to people in other cities, which also is always a little skewed, but like the way we are, in my eyes, a supplement record label in Kansas City is like we are giving the things that a record label would give, which is upfront funding. But the main difference is one, they stay independent, own all the rights to their music, and they don't owe us money back. Usually when artists get a lump sum to start a record process from a record label, there's percentages and rights owned for X amount of years. With us, at least locally, they can do this 2 to 3 year artist development program with us and be at a better place to maybe be on a bigger record label at that point, or realize they can handle what they want on their own. The real thing is just like, I think helping with expectations of what this is. And that's where my role really is with like meeting with them. It's almost like a coach role now. But just helping them hit their goals and make sure they feel like they're moving forward, but also just having the funding to do that is now the big extra part. We've always kind of helped artists, but we've never had the funding now. So that's really been, I think that's another fire under me now, is like when we paid for Kirstie's record, it was like, and she got to open it. That's the moment, you know, but

0: say too, something we're trying to work into that we're a little different from other record labels is like our new board brought in new ideas, which is wellness for the artists. So like for instance, we're trying to focus on giving them physical health outlets like YMCA memberships, mental health outlets if they don't have insurance to help cover that, and like therapy. And then if we can start getting a budget for healthcare stipends for the artists on our roster, it's like that type of worry and expense taken off allows them to focus on their art. So anything we can do to help do that is kind of the goal of what we're doing.
1: Yeah, absolutely. And then also speaking from experience, I think now that we also do have like a larger team surrounding us, I think Manor provides a great place for like career development on the back end side of things.
0: Yes.
1: Like I don't think I personally would have gotten my job without like I don't know, being
0: Don't
1: involved
0: know
1: in
0: about
1: Manor
0: that.
1: in some capacity.
0: Well, that's sweet. That is part of that mindset too. You're right. We don't really have an education portion, so we've been focusing on helping teach our volunteer record label team to be better at their roles. The goal is, and this is kind of what sucks about Kansas City in the moment, is there's no place to send these people to get jobs. They would have to, there's no booking company for me to be like, okay, you did this for 2 years. Now go, you're ready to go work at this place. You'd have to send them to Nashville or New York or LA for something like that. So hopefully more happens in Kansas City to help. We're just like a piece of the puzzle.

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1: What do you think Kansas City does particularly well when it comes to supporting like independent musicians or people involved in the music scene?
2: Gosh, that's funny because I usually am always thinking about what we're doing wrong. So I think right now what there's the most I've ever seen is a want to work together. Mm-hmm. I don't think there's a know-how or plan yet. But the thirst for collaboration, especially on these lower levels of like smaller organizations like us, Heartland Song Network, Coop Sessions, there's a lot of want to work together. And I think, and if we're going to start to see the outcomes of that as that continues, but I think we have weak spots at our venues. There's not enough and they're not taken care of or helped to even help us take care of the artists. There's no organization to any sort of how to become official musicians, how to get, there's no strong union in this town or anything. So it's really tough to navigate. And that's just kind of why we want to help with any, like we fund 10 artists, but we want to be a resource for all of the local musicians to at least help know how to navigate this stuff. So.
1: Definitely. And so annually Manor Records provides artists with about $2,000 in expenses to help them fund their project, their musical project. As a former musician, I mean, you are a musician, but as someone who was formerly in a band in the local scene, what does $2,000 actually mean to like an independent musician in Kansas City? Like, what is that?
2: I mean, it makes me kind of sick, to be honest, because I know when the era that I was playing, dating me now a bit, that is, we'll call it pre-COVID at this point, so many local releases that were so good will never be physically remembered or released. And a big part of that is because the ocean that is streaming and how it's being flooded by not just humans now too. So it's like, those songs are going to be really hard for people to find one day. And, you know, I think in my acts, we have a record on the shelf that never got put out because it was all having to be self-funded. And I've really seen this change even from this time, that time of like 2012 to 2018 to now, is a lot of musicians, and I think this is social media driven, are like a solo musician more than ever, I think, and especially locally. So that's just kind of a new dynamic. Like our band would be able to split funds on a lot of things because we just didn't keep the money. It was a group project vibes. And like that allowed us to go farther because we had money because of that. But like anybody that's doing it on their own right now, it's so hard to like, if you have to pay out your band to even have a band, that type stuff. It's just kind of interesting. And that's why I think the funding is giving more impact now too, is because like there's not as much of like the band collaborative thing happening as there was, I think, 10 years ago. So
1: yeah, so this fundraiser that's happening to celebrate Manor Records 9-year anniversary is happening at the Ship October 1st.
2: Yes.
1: Which is super cool. And this fundraiser has a $20,000 goal. It is a fundraiser, but it's also a party. And I was just curious, like what's happening? What can people expect? Is it going to be a good time?
2: I hope so.
1: It's going to be a great time.
2: The night will be hosted by local comedian Brittany Thailander, which is super exciting. They'll be emceeing the whole night. We have the Manor Family Band, which is something we've done in the past. And we do want to keep this as like part of our yearly fundraiser thing, but it's like bringing artists from multiple bands on the roster together for one night. And they're going to do a cover set and then feature like Jamogi's going to sing two songs. Kirstie's going to sing two songs. Alberto will, so it's a feature of the entire family. And it's also helpful because it makes sure all of them come to it. And then screen printing, silent auction with a bunch of awesome items. You can even be a guest DJ on this show, believe it or not. So if you listen weekly, come to the auction, then you can hang out with Skylar. So I think that's, and then if you're one of the first 100 people in, you get a free Manor Records koozie thanks to Scene merch. So that's super exciting. But no, we just want to have a little bit of momentum in our fundraising for next year. All of this gets us ready to kind of start the year right, have money for the artists

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6: Now that we've like sort of gone through, you know, the history of Manor and like what's happening this Thursday, I just sort of also like wanted to talk about like, I don't know, you've spent 9 years building, you know, something that's like dedicated to advocate and support other artists in the Kansas City music scene. But I'm also curious, like, what Manor has given you personally. like how...
7: Sorry, that's funny. It's given me everything. Sorry, that was not the best reply to that. But to be honest, I just am literally at my desk looking around and every single little knickknack and item I have is from this journey. And I kind of bought into this idea a long time ago and I haven't been able to snap out of it because I think I enjoy it being my life. But I sometimes may not act it, but it is like, I think music's important to me in many ways. And like the fact that I can't be actively playing right now, not that I can't, I just am not. That's how I stay attached to all of those moments. It just growing up in the local music scene meant so much to me that this just feels right. So I think that's what Manor has done for me is like the excuse to still have, you know, it's funny because my old bandmates are like not in the local scene anymore. And they're probably like, well, you're still doing this. You know what I mean? So it's like, it's my way to stay involved, even though, and also make room for new people and give them that support that I didn't have when I was 17 playing Riot Room and didn't know what the heck I was doing. So
6: I love that. So if we were here sitting doing, you know, this interview again for Manor's 15th birthday. Ooh.
7: You're going to be getting interviewed. That's there might be, and you know, that's the whole mindset for me now is to like, what is Manor beyond me? So, you know, by 15, there could be a new executive director in this chair and I could be honorary board member and be kind of like, because that is how this stuff has to work, I think, is it will not, for this to be a thing for the city, it can't be me forever. That's what needs to happen. And so, but that is what by 15, at least better by 15, have it set up to where this business could be doing well without me having to do it. You know what I'm saying? I do have ambitions past Manor, but I don't really know what those are yet. So
6: that's nice. Well, yeah. I'm glad to hear that Manor's been around and is going to continue to be around for a long time.
7: Hell yeah.
6: You're good. Yes. And so where can people get tickets to go to Manor Records' birthday party at the Ship on October 1st?
7: Yes. There is a Facebook event with the Ship and Manor that has the link, but everything's on the Ship's website for tickets. You can buy tickets day of. I believe it's maybe a few bucks cheaper to buy them in advance. But yeah, we'll be posting a lot about it these next few weeks. We'll be previewing some of the auction items. Me and Brittany are going to put out some videos together and have some fun stuff coming. So I really hope that it's just like, ooh, also it's kind of a dress to impress night, because I would love for these artists in our city to feel like nice. You know what I'm saying? Like, let's go have a nice night where everybody kind of looks nice and we dance and it's a good time. So
6: heck yeah. And if you can't make it to the ship on October 1st, there are still plenty of other ways to get involved and also donate by visiting at manorrecords.com.
7: Yep.
6: Cool. Alrighty. Well, Sean, thank you so much for coming in to chat about Manor and everything.
7: Thank you, Skylar. Appreciate all you do and your help throughout the years in the bridge world and in ours. So appreciate it.
6: Woo. Alrighty. Per Sean's request, this is Fever Dreams by Pale Tongue.

Dirt Buyer with My Life's All Right. And earlier we heard Don't Slouch by Pardner. Also, if you ever have any recommendations of what you want to hear on the Z Show, always feel free to send a text on over to 816-777-0909, because as you know, I am always in the market for fresh jams and jellies. Now later get stoked for Sylvan Esso and their track Sledge off their incredible new album, Ow Infinity. But up next, off his 2025 record, Losin', this is Birdhouse by Colin Miller.

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1: 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Captain of a sunken ship. Will Daly live at Waldo Folk. 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

Such a fun one. That was Charlotte Adigiri and Bolas Poople's latest collaboration, Goo Goo Gaga. Now coming up, stick around for Kolzanka's tune, Hook, Line, and Sinker. But up next, we've got a very cool electronic track. This is Reservoir with Stratosphere right here on Z Show.

Only got two more left for y'all tonight. Up first, we'll hear Room to Room by Finn Lilly, and lastly, Susanna Hoffs with This Island. I'm Skylar, and thank you all so very much for listening to this episode of The Z Show here on 90.9 The Bridge. 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
4: What's good, what's good, what's good, y'all, and welcome back. You are tuned in here live for another week of Go DJ Radio. Right here with your boy Q on your very own 90.9 The Bridge, y'all. I hope you're feeling good. I hope you are feeling fine. And in all of feeling, it is fall. And we're feeling it. We're feeling it. The shifts in the weather, the shifts in the seasons, the change. Football season is here. It is officially here. Y'all, we are kind of like weeks away from basketball season. It's crazy. But tonight, it's all about the music. It's all about the music, y'all. No rhyme or reason. Just hits. Just hits. And I want us to feel good about it, y'all. Feel real good. So I got the music. It's upbeat. We gonna feel good. And yeah, that's all I got for you, y'all. I want to kick us off with Foxy Brown, Spragga Benz with Oh Yeah. Then we gonna shoot right into Shoop, baby.

the shoot, by Salt and Pepper. And then we're going to go ahead and end that set off with Fugees, Wyclef and Wyclef Jean with No Woman, No Cry. This a nice set. It's a powerhouse and all women. I swear, y'all, it ain't no theme to it. It's just the energy we deserve. Turn those dials all the way up. You rocking with your boy Q right here on what? You already know it. Let's get it.

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Whoo, welcome back, y'all. You are tapped in live on Go DJ Radio. If you're just now tapping in with us, you haven't missed much. We just got it kicked off. First set, we had Foxy Brown, Sprague Benz with Oh Yeah. Went right into Salt and Pepper with Shoop. And then Fugees, Wyclef Jean, ended us off with No Woman, No Cry. Y'all, if you're just now popping in, it is, what, the fall. The fall is here. Everything falling in place, everything falling in line, falling in order. And right now, we falling into some good energy, y'all. We got some great music headed your way, as always, every Saturday night. Always having a good time with y'all. We got Tweet, Missy Elliott, Oops, Oh My, coming up next. Then we got a little Twister, because, you know, you got to speed it up sometimes with Adrenaline Rush. Speaking of speeding it up, we got Busta Rhymes with Dangerous. And then we're going to end this set off with a little Fabulous, Nate Dogg. Can't deny it. Just to slow it down a bit and get us back focused. Y'all tapped in, and I love it.

0: Ooh,
1: welcome back, y'all. That last set got kicked off with Tweet Missy Elliott with Oops, Oh My. Then we went straight into Twista with Adrenaline Rush. Busta Rhymes, Dangerous, follow it right after that. And ended the set off with No Better Way with Fabulous, Nate Dogg, Can't Deny It, I'm a Rider, Who Gonna Mess With Me? Y'all, that's the energy we going into, y'all. It's Libra season. I'ma always give a shout out to the Zodiacs, and I can't forget. Can't forget the people that keep us balanced. Balance, that's what it is. That should have been the word of the day. But it's whatever. We can start it now, right? Y'all, we feeling good. I hope you're feeling fine. Saturday night. And whatever you got on your mind, it is gone now, because we're about to have a good time. Turn those dials up. We got Shorty Wanna Ride coming up next, Young Buck. Fresh As I'm Is, Bow Wow, Jaquan, Jermaine Dupri. What You Know, T.I. And I got one more. Still Tipping, Mike Jones, Paul Wall, Slim Thug. Turn those dials all the way up. Y'all doing what? Y'all already know it. Y'all rocking with your boy Q right here on Go DJ Radio, 90.9 The Bridge, KC, everybody else. Let's get into it.

This Thursday at Knuckleheads, the girls next door present Thanks Dolly for All the Love, a tribute to Dolly Parton. Barbara Walker, Angie Larson, and Jamie Gumm, the girls next door, with special guests Sarah Morgan and AJ Kronk. Tickets for Thanks Dolly for All the Love are available at knuckleheadskc.com.

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back to back to back to back. That's what I call hit after hit after hit, y'all. We got it kicked off with Young Buck, Shorty Wanna Ride. Then straight into Bow Wow, Jaquan, Jermaine Dupri with Fresh As I Miss. After that, What You Know, T.I. And then last but not least, Mike Jones, Paul Wall, Slim Thug with Still Tipping. You know, the other day, I'm like, wow, Q, you play a lot of old school tracks. And I think it's important. I think it's real important that we keep music alive. We keep it alive. You know, I show love to independent rising artists. I show love to artists that are in it. We hear them on mainstream. You can turn on any station. You can hear them. And I love to pay homage to the people who made some dope songs before us. And I want to keep doing that, y'all. Turn those dials up. We got We Fly High Ballin', Jim Jones. I'm telling you, this song used to have us going crazy. Jeezy, I love it. I'm So Hood, DJ Khaled. And Duffel Bag Boy, Player Circle, Lil Wayne. This next set is full of energy. Go ahead and bring it for me, y'all. We in it.

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0: Yeah.
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0: Okay. 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
1: As a matter of fact, it's gonna kill me.
0: Cause you ain't.

Whoo, welcome back, y'all. I told you. I gave you the pre-warning. I told you. But I hope you enjoyed every last second of it, y'all. We had Jim Jones kick us off on that last set with We Fly High, Ballin'. Then we went right into Jeezy, I Love It. Y'all, I love it. Then we had DJ Khaled, I'm So Hood. Play a Circle, Lil Wayne with Duffel Bag Boy. That was a time. And when we talk about energy and music, that was a time, y'all. And I'm glad I could bring it back. Speaking of time, it is one of my favorite times of the hour. And it is time for us to show love to our independent rising stars. Y'all, we got Ruby Francis coming up, kicking us off with Disconnect. And every time I give y'all an artist, I would love for y'all to go check them out. You know, look them up, check them out. Check out their catalog. It's dope music. Ruby Francis with a Y. Then we got OG. Correct me if I'm wrong, y'all, with Envy coming up right after that. And then to kick it and wrap this set all the way up, Destin Conrad. Played Destin before, and we'll play again. We got In the Air, All on the Rising Stars, y'all. Turn those dials up. You rock with your boy Q. We in it.

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0: Whoo, welcome back, welcome back, welcome back, y'all. My favorite part of the hour just ended. But, you know, we always got next time. We have Ruby Francis kick us off with Disconnect. OG with Envy and Destin Conrad with In the Air. To all my Rise and Independent artists, if you are listening, send me your music at Q Music. And come on, I know you want to hear yourself on here. Hey, and if you got a friend, you are a fan, send them my way, y'all, at Q Music. Anywhere, hit me up. We taking it back, though. I loved us in the back. I loved us back there, y'all. So we got Macklemore, Ryan Lewis, featuring Wands with Thrift Shop. And with all the stuff going on right now, I want to give people their flowers. Where flowers are due. Speaking of flowers, we got Fun coming up next. New artist for me, but it's featuring Janelle Monae. And I always, always, always got to show love to the city, y'all. We are young right after that. Last but not least, Usher, Pitbull, DJ's got us falling in love because I want us to just go back into it. That's all, y'all. Turn those dials all the way up. You rock with your boy Q. We in it.
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1: Whoo, what a night, what a night, what a night. But I've enjoyed every last second of it with you right here on Go DJ Radio, y'all. On that last set, we was everywhere with it, but hey, had a good time. We have Thrift Shop kick us off with Macklemore Ryan Lewis featuring Wands. Straight into Fun, Janelle Monae with We Are Young. And then last but not least, took you on a trip back again with Usher Pitbull. DJ got us falling in love. Right into the next set, y'all. Beauty and the Beat, Justin Bieber, Nicki Minaj headed your way. Then we got DaBaby, Roddy Ricch with Rockstar. Y'all, DaBaby got some new music, got a new restaurant, got a lot of stuff headed your way, but we're going to start with this song. And then last but not least, Drake, Lil Durk. Welcome home, Lil Durk. We'll laugh now, cry later. What a way to end this set, y'all. Turn those dials all the way up. We only got one more after this, so don't go anywhere. We in it.

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And I love it. 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Oh, my bad. We had Justin Bieber, Nicki Minaj kick us off with Beauty and the Beat. Then we had the baby Roddy Ricch with Rockstar. And then ended it off with Drake, Lil Durk. Laugh now, cry later. Speaking of ending now, it's the end of the night, y'all. And wow, I want to spend a lot more time with you. I know we all got things to do. And so, I'm going to go ahead and give it to you, y'all. We got Mustard, Roddy Ricch with Ballin' headed up your way next. Then following, Dolce, Anxiety. Because we all got a little bit of it. And we can work on it. Because if we don't, we can turn into a bad habit. We got Steve Lacy serenading us. And reminding us about that. Turn those dials all the way up, y'all. You rocking with your boy Q. One last time for tonight. Just for tonight. Let's have a good time, y'all. We in it.

0: Whoo, what a night, what a night, what a night. Yo, I'm telling you, I had no idea where the night was headed, but I'm glad we ended where we ended. And I hope y'all are too. That last one we had Mustard, Roddy Rich with Ballin', Anxiety by Dolce, and then Steve Lacy ended us out tonight with Bad Habit. And you know what? That's my message for the week. Let's do good. Let's end all those bad habits. Come on, y'all. We got this. Until next week, y'all. Be safe, be easy, and no more bad habits. Peace. Let's go!
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is that little space we find in the dark each night without a light, in the bend of dark arms, safe from trauma, grief, and strife. Black is the color of real jungle fever in Belize, Tanzania, or Papua New Guinea. Sweaty black bodies swinging wildly, uninhibited, unashamed, unabashedly free. Black is the color of the Atlantic floor, the complexion of the sky god directly north. It is a sunset horizon disappearing into Ontario Lake. Black is block party speakers blasting black bass beats over nodding nappy heads, carnival drums swirling black rhythms around hips, and barefoot souls stained deep in shades of red. Black is the color. Black is the color of love.

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This here ain't for no vice doc. This here ain't for no spike op. But since I was one like a cyclops, I run up some stairs on a bike cop. I shake up some hands on the right block. Block club president, night watch. Niggas was real when the mic dropped. I put them in my wheel like a bike lock. I got family in Gary and STL. I got cousins in Milwaukee. I got family in Detroit and ATL. I got an auntie that's still out weak.

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1: Bill Murray and his Blood Brothers are coming to Knuckleheads Friday, October 9th. 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
0: Will Daly live at Waldo Folk.
1: Sometimes a night.
0: Also coming to Waldo Folk, Peter Case, October 19th, and House of Hamel, November 11th. 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
3: From NPR Music, this is Alt Latino. I'm Ana Maria Sayer. Let the chisme begin. And the chisme this week is that I got to bring in a very special guest to chisme out with me. And no, it's not Felix.
4: Are we on already?
3: We're always recording.
4: Oh my God, I didn't know we were on. Okay, let me get serious then.
3: Oh. Yandri is the unicorn kind of artist that I dream of finding. The kind that you just sit there and watch her and you know something exceptional is going to happen. She started releasing singles a number of years ago, but just now is actually finally releasing her debut album. The key to her music's excellence, in my opinion, is how easily and honestly diverse it is. She was born in Santo Domingo, raised in Italy, and has lived many places since. She's currently living in Los Angeles. So the diversity of her music is just an authentic expression of who she is. So for that reason, I knew I had to invite her in to perform a Tiny Desk.

0: And I wanted to dissect exactly the basis for that amazing music, which obviously meant I had to pull her into the studio and make her play me some songs. Since this conversation, just last week, her debut album, Como Agua, was released into the world. So here's a conversation with an artist just on the brink of a very big transformation.
1: I'm feeling great.
2: Yeah?
1: Yeah.
2: I like that. You're about to release your debut album.
1: That's incredible.
2: That's pretty insane.
1: The laugh is really like nervous, right? But inside I really feel good.
2: I actually think technically when this comes out, you'll have released your debut album.
1: Oh, yes.
2: Oh my
1: I just
2: goodness.
1: Released.
2: Let's Speak do to it. Future you. Let's what is future you? What do you want to say to future you?
1: I just
2: you?
1: Released my debut album and I gotta say I'm proud of you. It feels like you think about something and you obsess about something, because to make an album you have to be obsessed. And you have to be delusional, and you have to be crazy.
2: Three things that you...
1: I have the three of them.
2: Certainly are not.
1: And so, yeah, it feels like manifestation. It feels good. It feels like relief.

0: Your album is a lot of sounds, like a lot of sounds. Your Tiny Desk is maybe even more a lot of sounds and genres and various things. And so I know you have a very diverse music taste. So I was like, I want to play a game with her I've never played with anyone on this show before. Because why not make you my guinea pig?
1: Putting me on the spot.
0: So what we're going to do, you're coming on as a guest DJ, which we do often, but usually when we bring people on as a guest DJ, we give them the opportunity to have information ahead of time. They pick their songs. They, like, come prepared.
1: Yeah.
0: And you said, hey, how can I prepare? And I said, don't worry about it.
1: Yeah, I hate you. I'm just realizing you never gave me the theme.
0: No, there's no theme. The theme is you. The theme is you. The theme is your life. The theme is things that musically represent you in your life, which has been kind of an interesting one, I think. There's the whole Dominican, Italian, LA, whatever, around the world, doesn't have a home, now has a home.
1: Yeah.
0: Kind of thing going on. So, we're going to start with a question, and you're going to give me a song. Okay, without further ado, here's your first question.
1: Okay.
0: What is, Yandri, the first song you ever remember hearing?
1: No, that's crazy.
0: That's crazy? You have no idea.
1: I think the first one, I was a kid, and I think it's Ese Hombre by La India.
0: Okay.
1: Because my mom was cleaning, listening to that, the whole house. The way a Latin woman cleans, listening to La India is crazy.
0: Ese Hombre by La India. Ese

0: Tell me this is not the best voice ever.
1: It's 11 a.m. on a Thursday. Nos saca a bailar las nenas, ya. Estamos puestísimos. Wow, I mean, there's so much to be said about that song. Did that inform your life at all?
0: 100%, that's why...

0: I grew up hating men.
1: Of course.
0: Now I don't anymore. I'm healed. You guys are the best.
1: It's taught young, no?
0: Yeah.
1: I mean, wow.
0: It's very, you know. But imagine, I moved to Italy alone with my mom, and she's taking care of this very old lady in the countryside in Italy, and she was listening to this with her broken heart.
1: It kind of fits with the whole Italian thing too, though, no?
0: Amazing.
1: The Italians love that also.
0: Oh, there's so much like
1: ratos
0: and rancor y rabia.
1: Yeah. Is that in your music now?
0: It's very emotional.
1: Rancor, rabia.
0: Not yet. I think
1: it's coming. The next album. You're too
0: happy
1: right now.
0: I think the next era is gonna, yeah. Because now I'm healed. And, you know, it's like,
1: yeah.
0: This is a healing album.
1: Right.
0: But once you heal, then you know how to channel your anger. Which I don't have anymore either, you know. I feel like I spent so much time in negativity and around negativity, and now I just don't have it anymore. I just don't have time for that.
1: Yeah. I like that.
0: Isn't that crazy?
1: Well, hopefully it'll come back so you can make a revenge album.
0: I have it.
1: You have it in
0: you. I have
1: you.
0: Stuff.
1: I know.
0: I have it in me.
1: Okay. When you were living in Italy, what was the song that made you feel the most connected to the Dominican Republic?
0: When I was in Italy?
1: Mm-hmm, growing up in Italy.
0: Are you crazy asking me these questions?
1: A little bit, yes.
0: No, I think one of the bachatas that I used to listen to. I think Guitarra by Joscar Sarante.

0: Oh my God.
1: You know, this makes me think of, we had a conversation recently where I asked you what language you love in. You told me Italian.
0: Yeah.
1: But
0: I think it's Spanish.
1: I'm like, I'm here to tell you. I don't know about that.
0: It depends who I'm loving. But I do love in Spanish a lot.
1: Elaborate. Depends on who you're loving.
0: It depends. You know, sometimes when you meet someone in a language, it's hard for me to switch. So my whole life, because I lived in Italy, I loved in Italian. But now, for example, with my partner, he speaks English and Spanish, and so I love in Spanish. Yeah, it's different.
1: How does that fit into your music now? Like that sense of being Dominican, using the music as a way to transport you there, transporting the DR to Italy.
0: Yeah.
1: Like, where does that show up in your music?
0: I think anytime I approach like a more traditional genre, or, you know, every time I have a merengue, the merengue, for example, doesn't really sound like a proper merengue. It's my take on merengue. And I will always do everything like that, I think. I usually go to the source. Like even the song La Bendición that I have on the album, like to record the percussions, I went to the DR and I asked Edgar Molina to record the percussions because I wanted it to be, you know,

0: but it's always going to be my take on it. And I think it shows in my music, because I was listening to these songs, but in another context. And music is really a lot about, it's a matter of context. Like, if you listen to a reggaeton, un perreo duro, it depends where you listen to it. You're always going to vibe to it. But if you listen to it in El Barrio, in Santo Domingo, it's different than listening to it in a countryside when there's no one in Italy.
1: Pero and, también te ponen and it's un great. Contexto. It takes you somewhere.
0: It takes it, you somewhere, yeah. It's like a memory, you know, sort of.
1: That's why I find it interesting, because I think it has, no matter what, the power to take you somewhere.

0: But if you're already there, then
1: it's like an explosion of senses. It's different.
0: Yeah. Okay. If you had to pick a song, this one's hard, I think, to soundtrack your life.
1: Soundtrack my life? So it shouldn't just be a song that I love.
0: I mean, it could be. What's like the song you walk around in the streets and you're like playing in the background?
1: That's Weird Fishes by Radiohead. That's literally the song that I cry to, that I'm happy with, you know, like that's my comfort song.
0: Let's hear it.
1: How did we go from bachata to Spanish? You knew this was gonna happen.
0: I did know this was gonna happen.

0: Wow, the song?
1: Crazy. Yeah. No, wow, that song goes, it's crazy.
0: It's kind of like, okay, guys, we as human beings did something good. Because we have weird features. Thank you.
1: That drums. Oh. That drums, I hear that drums. Mm-hmm. You went there on your tiny desk a little bit.
0: Yes, I did.
1: You did.
0: Because that's the thing. I feel like people sometimes are like, oh, how, like, where are your... Sometimes people started telling me, like, oh, I kind of feel like I get your influences, you know? And I'm like, oh, I didn't realize, but
1: yeah,
0: you have them. Like, we're a product of whatever we listen to.
1: Of course.
0: So I'm happy that...
1: Well, that's why you're an interesting case.
0: It's interesting experiment.
1: You're an interesting experiment because you really were just exposed to all these things. Like, so many artists today, and I think about this a lot, are trying to do this really big, diverse, multilingual even sounds.
0: Yeah.
1: It's just part of who you are by nature of what your life has been.
0: Yeah, exactly. I'm like,
1: you're
0: okay.
1: Like, I don't know. I just arrived.
0: I'm like, I don't know. No, and I actually, most of the time I was worried, you know, my whole... very short new career, I was worried about this. Even in my album, like, oh, should I have that song in Italian that I wrote 5 years ago? And then I'm like, why not? That's my, basically my first language, you know, and every time I listen to that song, I cry. And so that means it has to be in the album.

0: You mentioned that in the last few years there's been a lot of ups and downs. You are really hard on yourself. You push yourself really hard.
1: Ana Maria,
0: just
1: I feel like
0: it's true. And so my next question is, what's the song that allows you to step outside of yourself and actually just feel peace and good and calm?
1: You want to like know my song, you know, that I put on and I'm like, oh, that's Bam Bam from Sister Nancy. Isn't that like an amazing song to vibe to?
0: Yes.
1: When you just want to chill and be

0: so much swag.
1: Wow. Wow.
0: This song makes me feel good.
2: Yeah, I actually feel automatically 10 emotional points higher right now than I did.
0: This in the car?
2: Oh, yeah.
0: With the windows down?
2: With the windows down. Top down if you're lucky.
0: Come on. You feel like you're in your own movie. The hair moving, you're like...
2: So that's how you figure it out. You just put on that song 100 times in a row and then you were healed.
0: In a loop. You know I'm crazy enough to listen to one song all day.
2: I know.
0: I do that a lot.
2: When you were thinking about, like, okay, what makes an album, how to form this, how to put this together, was there a core sound, a core thing that you really wanted to capture in I mean, this is your first representation of you to the world as a whole thing.
0: That was a very hard thing for me, you know, like, I had all these songs that I made with different people in different places, and I needed to put them together, and I was like, how am I gonna make this all part of, like, one body of work? And really, there's not an answer for that. You just have to, I had to analyze a little bit and think, okay, what are the common things that I put in this, in these songs? I would say my voice is really the glue for the whole thing. But I'm still not sure, Ana Maria. I'm still, like, experimenting and seeing what sounds best for me. I think the core was that all the songs that I chose to be in the album were songs that were touching me somehow. You know, or, like, I either cry and it makes me feel proud, or some songs, you know, like, I get obsessed over, like, Mentira. It's just, like, what I really liked, you know. It was really an album for myself.

0: I think that what I've observed more and more and more, like a lot of labels and A&Rs and people are really, really involved in the process to a point where everyone wants to like create a concept or an image, even a brand, perhaps, if you want to go there. Like it's become so calculated in that way.
1: Yeah.
0: So actually, yes, to make an album for you without thinking about who's your audience or who you're trying to reach, like that's how, to me, you create a successful work of art.
1: Ah, look at that.
0: Truly.
1: I just thought I need to think who I want to be and not, you know, like for who.
0: Right.
1: For whom.
0: Well, because then you're not making an art. You're making a marketing campaign.
1: Yeah, so I'm like, okay, who I want to be, and I had to go like deep and think what kind of artist I want to be, you know?
0: Why do you make music?
1: I make music to feel better. It's my way of coping with life. It's my way of communicating and putting all the stuff. I feel like I grew up in a very supportive environment with a lot of love. I received a lot of love in my life from my family and people around me. But most of the time, I don't know how to explain to them my feelings. Most of the time, there are things I go through in life that I can't, you know, they can't relate to this stuff, or I can't relate to, you know, my family and stuff. So music is my channel to put all my stuff. It's free therapy.
0: There's something nice about that too, because you needed that love to have the confidence to believe that you could make something that then could explain to them how you felt.
1: 100%. Like, to be delusional, you needed that.
0: You needed to be loved.
1: You need that core. You need to be supported. Like, people that are like, oh, who cares? Not really, you know? You need a... And still to this day, like, my mom doesn't know what I'm doing. You know, she has no idea. And when I told her about the tiny desk, poor thing, she was like, oh, what is it? And I'm like, mama, I'm going to

0: It's hard when you explain to people. I'm like, I'm going to this office.
1: Yeah. Okay, sure.
0: And I'm going to sing, you know, and it's a big deal for me, whatever. But she doesn't know. So she's just like, you seem excited about this thing. You seem like it's really important for you. I hope everything goes well. Como que enjoy it and just make sure you just be yourself, okay?
1: What would be your song for your mom?
0: My song for my mom. I don't know, really. I think about my mom when I listen to Lauryn Hill. I think Zion. I think Zion would be a good song for my mom, to dedicate my mom.

0: Oh, why does that make you think of your mom?
1: I don't know. It's just when she says, "Now the joy of my love is Zion," which is her song. I just think about the love that my mom always had for me and my brothers. You know, it's like a sort of a. And she always told me, like, "Oh, until you become a mother, like, you won't really understand what this is." But I could feel it since I was a kid. I'm a very sensitive person, and I was a very receptive and like kind of adult kid. So she always she always treated me as an adult, you know, when I was a kid. And I saw the pain she went through to give me like a better life and opportunities and stuff. So I saw the sacrifices.
0: This is gonna be the hardest question that I have for you.
1: Okay, let's go.
0: What's the song that feels most you?
1: That is not my song, but feels most me? Oh, this is hard. I think it changes. It changes, but like in this moment for me is Paloma by Angelica Garcia.
0: I like that song.
1: I love that song.
0: I love that song. She's amazing.

0: My God. When I heard this song randomly, I heard the song and I was like, who's Angelica Garcia? And I went to check and she's amazing. And then I was like, can I be your backing vocals?
1: Instagram DM.
0: Hi.
1: Hi.
0: I DM her. I'm like, hi, I love this song.
1: What to you would be like the biggest sign? And maybe it's about this album. Like, what's the sign for you that this album is being loved?
0: I think if people relate to it, if there's someone that can find like a little remedy in it, that's, for me, that's already a good thing. You know, that's done. That's my job is done. Because someone, like, the songs are my babies, but obviously they're not mine anymore once you release them. And so they become someone else, like, healing part, or someone else, like, song to drive to, or someone else, like, morning song. They're not mine anymore. That's crazy.
1: Very vulnerable to love something so much.
0: Very vulnerable. I know.
1: So of all the songs we played today, if this were a little playlist that we put together, what's the song from your album that you would fit onto this playlist?
0: The song from my album, I think it would be... It's really hard to choose. Oh. I think it would be Amapolas, because that's

the song that I wrote for, you know, my family, like homesickness. I think my goal in life is to find space and time to enjoy different things in life, like moments with my family, you know. And that will come later, probably, when I'm more like stable with everything and I figured out my life, my career and everything. You know, I'll find moments to just be home with them or like travel with them, you know. I love to see my parents traveling to places they never been to or they never had the chance to see.

0: Yendri's debut album, Como Agua, is now out in the world, so go listen to it and go check out her amazing Tiny Desk. Truly, it's one of my favorites. Also, if you like this episode, send us an email or a comment or an anything at altlatino@npr.org. Our producer is Noah Caldwell. The executive producer of NPR Music is Saraya Mohammed, and the executive director of NPR Music is Sonali Mehta. I'm Ana Maria Sayer. Thank you so much for listening.
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0: 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NPR Music, also where you will find the world's most dangerous music curator, Tom Heisinger.
1: Dun, dun, dun, dun, dun, dun, dun, dun. Yes, that's... Yeah, Do you think that... I've never been introduced as the most dangerous... You know, I'm just making the world safe for classical music one day at a time.
0: But I think that your whole vibe with music is just a little different from everyone else's because, yes, you are the classical music editor for NPR Music, but your tastes run really, really broad. You and Lars. I think you and Lars have, I think...
1: Well, I just think that you should be open to all kinds of music. I've always felt that way, and I'm not going to change now.
0: Well, we get into all kinds of stuff on All Songs Considered.
1: That's right.
0: But this week, we are going to play some of our favorite new cuts that are out now. I want to start with an artist who's been putting out music for nearly a decade now, but admittedly, I've only just started paying attention to. Sen Morimoto. Do you know Sen Morimoto?
1: No, I don't. So this is going to be a discovery for me.
0: So they're based out of Chicago. Their music is, it's a little bit of everything, you know, a little hip-hop, a little rap, a little R&B, jazz, pop, electronica, I mean, kind of all over the place. But I always will go for an artist who keeps you guessing. You know, you never know quite where they're going to go with their music. I think a lot of Sen Morimoto's stuff up until now has been a lot bigger, more expansive sound, just more like busier, ornamented sound. They've got a new album coming that is much more restrained, quieter. In fact, Sen Morimoto has said that they want it to be an antidote to the accelerated pace of life in this world of doom scrolling.
1: I'm done with that.
0: Yeah. So much like All Songs Considered, we are a tonic for all of that, I think, or I hope. The album from Sen Morimoto is called Time Is On Your Side.
1: Oh.
0: And the song that I want to play from it, it just came out, is called Chewing Gum.

0: I love how off-kilter everything is in it. It's like they recorded all the tracks and then shifted everything just a little to the left or the right. You know, the beat's just a little off. The guitars are just a little off.
1: Yeah, the guitar that kind of propels it has got this syncopated rhythm going on. But I do like the subtle arrangement of it all. They're like the little punctuation from the synth horns, and then the kind of the slithery guitar line that comes in there that adds like a little cotton floaty cloud sound, but a really nice chill little love song.
0: Yeah, I think it's just about enjoying the simple pleasure of the company of somebody else, but maybe more than that, allowing yourself to enjoy that and not get too swept up in just the mess of life. You know, somebody once said that the real tragedy of life is not that it's so short, but that we are so easily distracted from actually living it.
1: Right. And something that seems like you and I often talk about on the show is like living in the moment and trying to live more in the moment and not trying to look backward or look forward too much. But this song really epitomizes that, I think.
0: Yeah. So Sen Morimoto has said that they've always been obsessed with time, as I am, and that this album, which again is called Time Is On Your Side, it's just their ongoing exploration of what time even is and how we move through it and how we feel time. But more than anything, they say that they just hope people are inspired to slow down.
1: Yeah.
0: So again, the album Time Is On Your Side from Sen Morimoto, and it is out October 23rd. Where do you want to go from there, Tom?
1: I think we should listen to a track from the upcoming album of one of my very favorite pianists, Víkingur Ólafsson from Iceland. I think you're a fan also.
0: I'm a massive fan, yes. Yeah.
1: This guy, he's only in his early 40s, and he just has not made a misstep in his career as far as I can tell. I mean, everything he does, concerts, albums, his writing about music is just golden. Well, let's talk about his playing. I mean, I think his playing is this winning combination of like warmth, precision, imagination. He's got this supple mind that is curious. He can see like a big picture. He's really kind of like an old soul, I think. And I've heard him a lot in concert. Had him here at the Tiny Desk. Which is really cool. I mean, at the Tiny Desk, this is how sweet he is. Afterwards, I said, oh, let's sit down at the piano and play some piano forehands. And he said, oh, what do you want to play? And I said, let's play the Schubert Fantasy, which is a famous forehand piano piece. And little did he know that I don't know how to play the piano.
0: I was going to say, I didn't realize you were...
1: But we sat down there, and he started playing, and then he was waiting for me to, like, come in and make my entrance, and I didn't really know what to do. So then I told him, I really don't know how to play the piano. And he said, here, I'm going to teach you. And he took my fingers and played the chords
0: for me. That's awesome.
1: Terrific. So he's got a new record that he kind of thinks of as his personal J.S. Bach journal. It's called Continuum 2, and it's the first album that he's made in this home studio that he built for himself. And we're going to hear an arrangement of one of Bach's biggest hits, The Air in the G String, which is from his orchestral suite in D. And there are two versions of this on the upcoming album, one for traditional grand piano, and then this version that we'll hear, which is just played on his upright piano.

0: You know, a lot of people, when they listen to the piano, they think, wow, the faster and the bigger and everything you go, right. Like, oh, you must be really, really good. A lot of people don't realize how much talent that requires to play at that level.
1: Sounds
0: that restrained.
1: So simple.
0: It sounds so simple.
1: But it's so elegant. He's always so artful. And that's his own arrangement. That's Víkingur Ólafsson, the Icelandic pianist, playing his own arrangement of Bach's Air in a G-String from his upcoming record, Continuum 2, out on November 13th. I just love how he so artfully rolls those chords. So elegant, but it's not fussy.
0: No, yeah, he took a few liberties here and there, but just so tastefully done.
1: And I like it how he just really slows that down. Another thing I always say about Víkingur Ólafsson is that I love his playing, but I also love his mind and his perspective on music. He says he played a little bit of Bach every day for the past 30 years or so. And in the liner notes, he writes, "It is the one constant factor in my life, no matter what else is going on. Playing his music is a way of putting your particular experience into context with the universal. When I play Bach," he says, "I'm reminded that historical eras in music are notions we superimpose on what is essentially a continuum, an unbroken thread linking us all, a running stream flowing through us."
0: And so true of that music, too. I mean, I think sometimes, again, people who don't listen to a lot of classical music, they'll think, do we really need another recording of this Bach piece? I mean, how many recordings of this piece are there? Does someone? And then I hear his interpretation of it.
1: Yeah, and it's his own arrangement. I mean, he's not trying to, you know, play the original note for note because it's, of course, it's an arrangement of an orchestral piece. But I just love how he just strips it down and really lets the beautiful melody just do all the work.
0: So remind me what this is from again, and is it out yet? Or
1: This is from his upcoming record out November 13th called Continuum 2. The pianist is Víkingur Ólafsson.

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2: It's All Songs Considered from NPR Music. I'm Robin Hilton. I'm here with Tom Heisinger, and we're sharing some of our picks for the best new music out now. Tom, have you ever had a moment where you're listening to something new and you're kind of half paying attention, you're multitasking or doing whatever, and then there's a moment, a song that comes up that is so good. Maybe there's like a line or a sound or something that's so arresting that it yanks you out.
3: Oh, yeah.
2: Yeah, just instantly pulls you out and completely like steals and holds your gaze.
3: Yeah, and then you usually have to repeat the song right after.
2: Yeah, you hit back and you're like, wait a minute, what? And you hit the back button and you listen all over again. I mean, I love those moments, and they don't happen terribly often.
3: Right.
2: But when they do, they hit me really hard. And that's what happened with me while listening to this new album from the singer Lizzie McAlpine. The album is called Angel. It is a gorgeous, gorgeous record. So many cuts that I could go with. But the song that grabbed me in the way that I'm talking about is one called The Crowd. And what you need to know going into this song is that Lizzie McAlpine's father died in 2020. He died on March 13th of 2020. Mm. And since then, she has dedicated the 13th track of each album she's put out to him.
3: Hmm.
2: So this song, The Crowd, it's the 13th track on the album, and it is dedicated to her late father.

0: Suffice to say that when I first heard this song, I just bawled my eyes out.
1: Yeah, and we both don't have our dads anymore.
0: Yeah.
1: And yeah, that is a lovely commemoration, and it's not just neatly wrapped up in a bow family ballad. I mean, there's that line where it all went sideways, you know?
0: Yeah.
1: So it wasn't like this perfect thing, and you can tell she perhaps feels a little guilty, and she's dedicating these songs to maybe in some way assuage that guilt, or it's not just set up necessarily as like a too hanky tearjerker,
0: right.
1: Although it's emotional.
0: I mean, the way she sings, "I wish you told me more about your life," or later when she says, "I wish I'd had more childhood memories," those are such simple ideas, so plainly spoken, but so potent.
1: Oh, oof.
0: You know, just like such a gut punch.
1: Ugh.
0: That I think everyone can relate to.
1: Oh, I mean, I have a very vivid memory of my brother and I taking my dad to our favorite place to drink beer, and he was about 90, and my dad was pretty buttoned up emotionally, and we thought, well, we're going to try to get him to unbutton a little bit, and we're going to try to ask him some questions and ask him, like, did you have regrets about this and what about that? And
0: you just got wasted and nobody said anything.
1: He really didn't unbutton very much.
0: Yeah.
1: But that line reminded me of that. Like, yes, there's stuff about my dad that I really wish I could have known.
0: Yeah. After my dad had passed away, we were cleaning out the house and we found this book. And it was titled, he had written on the front of it, "My Life."
1: Whoa.
0: And my brother, sister, and I looked, we were like, oh my God, it's all going to be in there. And we opened it up. It was completely blank. Completely blank, which was totally his style. He was always messing with us like that, you know, like setting us up for something like
1: that. So that was a joke.
0: We think that was like, he would have thought ahead, I'm going to plant this be totally empty. And just real quickly back on the Lizzie song, just the idea that everything she's doing is to get the crowd going loud enough so that he can hear it.
1: Right.
0: This whole album, as I said, is gorgeous. She can get really big and loud sometimes. Her songs will just erupt with guitar noise and electronics and all kinds of, and I love that contrast in her music. But this song, it's the one that really, really hit me. Again, it's called The Crowd, and it's from an album called Angel that just came out from Lizzie McAlpine. But Tom, you got one more that I know you want to play.
1: I have one more. Her name is Inti Figgis Visueta, composer. She's still in her early 30s, originally from here in Washington, D.C., now based in New York. And this is the first album devoted solely to her music. It's out on November 6th on New Amsterdam Records. It's called Music for Transitions, and it features largely her music for a string quartet performed here by the German ensemble called the Rothko Quartet. She writes music that she herself describes as an invitation to and a practice of community music making. She composes very much in collaboration with the musicians she's envisioning playing the music. They often can have a lot of say in where the composition ends up, and she writes often in a way that leaves a lot up to the performers. So we're going to hear a short section of a four-movement work called Samara, which is another word for the maple seed, you know, those little helicopter things that twirl and fall off the trees. That's what she's after here. The sections of the piece are Falling, Slow Spins, Find Roots, and To Fly Again. And we're going to hear

0: find roots, and I warn you, the music starts out very softly and delicately, as if like tendrils of a seed are breaking out, reaching out, searching for nourishment, developing roots, and it gradually builds to like this bustling place of strength, and then it settles back down. And on this track, we hear the Rothko Quartet plus cellist Andrew Yee from the Ataka Quartet, who's a longtime friend of the composer of this music, Inti Figgis Fisueta. It's Find Roots from a piece called Samara, and the album is out on November 6th. And I just want to make one quick shout out to the author of the album's thoughtful liner notes, Jennifer Gersten, a former NPR music intern and terrific writer. So here it is, Find Roots from Inti Figgis Fisueta.
1: This is a perfect note to go out on as we begin fall. This is my favorite time of year. Tom Heisinger, always a great hang. Thanks so much.
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3: 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Hey, I'm Carmel Holt, and welcome to She Rose Radio, an independent space that was created to turn up the volume of women, non-binary, and gender-expansive voices in song and conversation. 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

Happy birthday to Carrie Brownstein of Sleater-Kinney on Monday, September 28th. From their 2005 seventh album, The Woods, we heard Modern Girl. And brand new from Sophie Allison, a.k.a. Soccer Mommy, we heard Rings of Saturn. Soccer Mommy is heading out on a co-headlining tour with Snail Mail in just a couple of weeks. You can check out interviews with both Sleater-Kinney and Snail Mail in the archives of the Sheroes podcast. And with that, I welcome you to the Sheroes Radio Hour. I'm your host, Carmel Holt. 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

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We're going to get to that interview coming up in the second part of the show, so hope you can stick around for that. Right now, we wish Mitski a very happy birthday on Sunday, September 27th. Let's go back to Laurel Hell for this one.

0: the late, great Olivia Newton-John with Magic from the Xanadu soundtrack. She would have been 78 this year on September 26th. And we also send birthday wishes out to Mitski this week. Her birthday is on September 27th. We heard Working for the Knife. I'm Carmel Holt. This week, we welcome back Rhiannon Giddens to the She Rose Spotlight as we celebrate the arrival of her new album, Hope is the Thing with Feathers. That conversation coming up after the break. Stay with us.
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0: The Bridge.
1: You're listening to She Rose, and I'm Carmel Holt. Last time Rhiannon Giddens was on the show in 2023, she talked about the importance of not just doing what you're good at, but making sure that you're going where you're needed. She has spent the last two decades doing just that, and she's carved her own path that both honors lineage and creates new ones for generations to come. The journey that she's been on, from opera student at Oberlin College to becoming a 2023 Pulitzer Prize-winning opera composer, is far from a linear one, and it encompasses a multitude of artistic achievements, accolades, awards, and honors that have been accumulating since the early 2000s, when Rhiannon shifted her attention from opera to the fiddle and banjo, playing in a Celtic band and reclaiming the banjo and the roots of American folk music with her Grammy-winning black string band, the Carolina Chocolate Drops. After five albums with the Chocolate Drops, Rhiannon went solo and released three multi-Grammy-nominated and Americana Award-winning albums, along with a ton more awards and critical acclaim too long to list here. In 2020, she became artistic director of Silk Road, taking over for Yo-Yo Ma. She also hosts her own show on PBS, My Music with Rhiannon Giddens. She's hosted a podcast with the Metropolitan Opera called Aria Code. And in 2023, she released the Grammy-nominated album You Are the One, her first of all original material. And as you'll hear today, she has not stopped moving and lending her talents to new places where she is needed. Her seventh album, Hope is the Thing with Feathers, was just released, and in many ways, it embodies the many roads that she's been on. I'm thrilled to welcome back Rhiannon Giddens as this week's Shiro in the Spotlight. Rhiannon Giddens, welcome back to She Rose.
2: Thank you. Thanks for having me.
1: It's a day before your seventh record comes out.
2: Yeah. It's always weird, these things, because I've already made like two or three records since I made this one. So,
1: yeah.
2: You know, when it comes out and when you make it is so far from each other. So, of course, you know, I love it and happy to talk about it.
1: I was thinking back to the last time that we saw each other, which was in 2023. Mm-hmm. And I made a little list because there is so much to catch up on. You did American Railroad with the Silk Road Ensemble. Let's not forget your appearance on Beyoncé's album, Cowboy Carter. You did Justin Robinson collab, What Did the Blackbird Say to the Crow in 2025. The Go Back and Fetch It songbook, Biscuits and Banjos, the Biscuits and Banjos Foundation, Color Me Country, your new kids book that you illustrated. It's a celebration of Black women who shaped country music, and the tour that you did with some of our sheroes, Mavis Staples, Mary Chapin Carpenter, Hooray for the Riff Raff. What has been a highlight for you of those things or anything else over the last couple of years?
2: Oh, I don't know. It's all been amazing. I feel really lucky to get to do what I do. I'm tired.
1: Yeah.
2: That's kind of where I'm at right now. It's been a really intense time. There's been shifts in my life. You know, I'm in menopause. Was kind of undiagnosed until this year, but it started in the pandemic. You know, it was like my first hot flash, and I was just kind of going crazy. Meanwhile, all this stuff is happening, and I'm so lucky to get to do what I do and get to work with who I work with. And, you know, it's been 20 years that I've been making this career. So, yeah, I mean, I've done the things, and I'm like constantly focused on the next thing, you know. So I'm writing a book right now and really heavily sitting in the history of the working class origins of American music. So it's very hard for me to be in the present, because I'm so focused on where we've come from. And so when I see things that are happening right now in the world, it's hard to see them outside of a larger historical lens. And that's a weird place to be. So they're all really amazing. Like, I feel incredibly privileged to get to do what I do 100%, and to work with who I've worked with, and get to have enough of whatever you need in the industry to put together a show with Mary Chapin Carpenter and Mavis Staples and Alinda Segarra, who's a Hooray for the Riff Raff. Like, that's amazing. Felt really good to do that. Working with Silk Road Ensemble has been incredible. I made this new record with folks that I've worked with for over 20 years, and they include my sister, over 40 years. And that's felt really beautiful. You know, a wonderful kind of moment to pause and to think, God, I've done a lot. I need to slow down. Yeah. And I'm trying to slow down. It's just really hard, you know, to say no.

0: There's a wonderful Irish banjo player, Mick Maloney, who had been around for a long time, and he did really great work looking at, like, you know, early Irish history in America and stuff like that. And I did this like 10-part series on the banjo, and I had him talk about the Irish banjo. And so I met him in person for the first time in Limerick. And the first thing he said to me was, "Have you learned to say no yet?" Like, not hello, not how are you, but have you learned to say no yet? That's the first thing he said to me. And I was like, oh my God.
1: Did you start to cry?
0: Just about, yeah. Yeah, I got really emotional. And I was like, how did you know? And he was just like, look, I see it, you know? And unfortunately, he passed not too long after that. We were making all these plans. We were going to collaborate. So it's really sad, but I'm really glad I got to sit with him that one time. And I'll never forget it. It is something I think about a lot. Like, have you learned to say no yet? It's what happens in this world of, we say it's merit-based, but it's not, right? There's a lot of luck that goes into what we are able to do. And the people that I feel like lose the plot the most are the ones who forget that luck has an enormous part to play in where you and I are sitting right now. Like, we're not being bombed. We're not being attacked. We're not dying of some disease. But the folks who have the bullhorn are the ones who have the privilege a lot of the time. And I've had really great opportunities. I continue to try to make them inclusive, try to spread them out. But I'm just also very aware that much as people in the global north use a disproportionate amount of resources, anybody at the top of their field uses disproportionate amount of resources. Multimillionaire musicians are still multimillionaires. I'm not a multimillionaire. And I'll never will be, because like, there's decisions that you have to make to get there that I'm never going to make. Because if somebody dropped a ton of money in my lap, that would immediately be gone. Out. It has to go out. So any of the opportunities that I've had, like the Silk Road, even this record, I'm like, who do I work with? Who can I highlight? You know, because otherwise it's not worth it. It eats you alive, to answer your question.
1: Yeah. To answer my question of highlights of the last years. Well, you mentioned your sister being on this record as one of those people that you're highlighting. Has she been on any of your records before?
0: We did a duet record for Music Maker Relief Foundation label years ago called I Know I've Been Changed. So I don't even know if that's available. I doubt they're making any more of those. So since I signed with Nonesuch, she's been harmony singer on my records. But this is the first time like we do our thing, which we've done since I was a kid, you know, singing together. So I'm very happy that it's on there.
1: You want to tell us about Walk With Me?
0: Well, yeah, Walk With Me, as she brought it, it's associated with Fannie Lou Hamer, who is such an incredibly important activist. And so I love that about it. And yeah, it's just an opportunity to sing together. You know, that sibling harmony is so special. So that, and also there's a sibling gospel tradition in North Carolina that we got into when we were younger, and we kind of represent that too. So it's really great to have it.
2: Walk

0: Let's walk with me from the new Rhiannon Giddens album, which is called Hope is the Thing with Feathers, her seventh studio release. I'm Carmel Holt, and we were talking about sibling harmonies, and you're talking about this sibling tradition in North Carolina. Can you tell us a little bit more about that tradition, if there's anything more to know about that?
1: There's just these groups like the Brinchettes that sing these gospel songs. And so we discovered that and we learned a lot of these songs. And there's a particular way that the harmony goes. And some of those older songs have retained some of their regional

0: flavor, which is great. So many music genres have been so affected by commercialism. And I'm sure this one has too, but like it feels like North Carolina to me, you know, so it's cool.
1: Can you describe what North Carolina feels like to you?
0: Well, it's funny because borders are invisible. They're made up. So you really have regions that then get sort of boxed in by these lines. And sometimes they follow the region, sometimes they don't. So I'm from the Piedmont of North Carolina. It's like this area. It's just my part of it is in North Carolina. Like when you look at the music, the string band music has a particular flavor. Regionalism is something that we really kind of have lost a strong connection to as much as we used to have. So

0: have lived around you for generations. So I've kind of grabbed onto that because as a mixed race person, like black and white, but I have a very ethnically ambiguous look, you know? So I'm constantly being questioned like, what are you? What are you? What are you? Like people will not move on until they find out what it is so they can put me in a box.
1: And I don't like boxes though.
0: I don't like boxes. Who likes boxes?
1: Nobody likes
0: boxes. We just get used to them, right? But nobody really likes them because they suck. Like the only people who like them are trying to sell you something because it's easier to sell something in a box, right? There's a reason why we collect things in like groups. For me, the question is who is the one deciding, right? So if you're within an identity, if that's coming from you, it's not a box. It is a way to organize a thing. Me identifying as a Piedmont Carolinian is an identity. It's not a box because it's just how I identify. Yeah. Somebody saying to me, you are African-American because I say you are, that's a box. Even you are a mulatto, which would have been an older term, that's a box. And it's a box for a specific reason, which is like, how do you relate to the permanent underclass that we have created in this country?
1: Right.
0: So that's, I don't identify with that. I use the terms when I need to use the terms because I understand the reality of it. But when I think about who I am black and white. I am my white family, I'm my black family, and all the browns in between. So like what shaped my life is the Piedmont. Not being black, not being white, but the Piedmont, because it's all of it.
1: I see this finding its way into this album in so many ways, both in name, literally, like Carolina Rain, but also with some of the sheroes that you're highlighting here, like Olabel Reed.
0: Yes, from all the different sides of the tracks.
1: Yeah.
0: You know, it's Olabel Reed. It's Elizabeth Cotton. It is blues. It is country, whatever you want to call it. I don't like those terms, but, you know, it's all of the things because that is who I am.
1: I saw somewhere that you called this a culmination. Do you want to say more about how this is a culmination?
0: Yeah.
1: Which kind of signals, is this the end of a chapter?
0: Well, I mean, as much as anything is, you know, it is a moment of like contemplation. You know, it starts with my sister and ends with my nephew. He's on it, she's on it. And then everybody in between, you know, people I've worked with like Dirk Powell, I co-produced the record with, to Francesco Turisi and Niwel Tsumbu, who was a more recent person. I mean, now at this point, Francesco and I have been playing music for a long time together. So I have all of these folks from different stages in my life, even Justin Robinson from Chocolate Drops, kind of represented on this record. And it does feel like, you know, I've kind of said it, you know, like I'm North Carolina to the bone. I will always represent North Carolina and this roots-based music. And now, especially through my work with Silk Road and, you know, looking out to the world from where I live in Ireland, I'm interested in now like different ways of engaging with where I come from that look out a little bit more. The most recent project I did with Silk Road called Sanctuary, which is just transformative. You know, this idea of my North Carolina banjo music sitting alongside pizzica from Southern Italy and Gnawa music from Morocco. And that's really been a beautiful kind of development. So it's like, I never say anything's done, but it's just like, I have done a thing really thoroughly. And I've talked about a thing a lot. And I am tired, you know, I am tired of carrying a certain narrative. And I'm writing a book right now, which I'm hoping to kind of like offload a lot of that research and a lot of that emotional weight so that I can kind of go, you know, here's the book. I'm going to talk about, I don't know, butterflies. I don't know. I definitely need a break.
1: I can feel that. Yeah. And menopause is actually such a great moment for that.
0: Yeah.
1: I feel like it's such a gift.
0: Yeah. I mean,
1: it's a hard gift. It's a hard teacher, right?
0: Yeah. Yeah. I mean, it's a hard, it's very hard for some people and hard for others and not that bad for some. It's like everything, you know?
1: Of course. Yeah.
0: It's hard for me emotionally. I thought I was going crazy. Now that I'm on, I have my hormones and I have my sleeping pill and I have my exercise, and it's still challenging, you know, and the neurodivergence piece has just been really, it's just a lot.
1: Yeah.
0: I had a shift in my

0: like personal life. And so, yeah, it's just been difficult. But like I always say, you know, it's within larger context, it's a privilege to be able to work on myself.
1: Totally.
0: You know what I mean?
1: Totally.
0: Like to have the time to gaze at my navel. Like,
1: yeah.
0: You know, so I want to continue getting that solid so that I can do what I'm supposed to be doing for whatever it is, like using my platform in whatever way I can.
1: Yeah. I remember you saying you need something to fight for.
0: Yeah.
1: Do you still feel that way?
0: There's plenty. There's never going to be there's plenty. Mm. There's just plenty. Like trying to do things, trying to figure out where do you say stuff? Where do you say it over here? Where do you use your platform straight up? You know, it's hard to parse because like ultimately my platform is in the service of highlighting things. So mm-hmm. I'm willing to destabilize it to a certain extent, but then it's like if I completely lose it, like what good is that? So I'm trying to figure out what I want to use it for. And for me, like it really is doubling down on like what I'm schooled in and what I'm educated in, which is the history, our cultural history.
1: Right.
0: So I'm just going to keep doing that. Yeah. You know, I don't think I can stop at this point, but I do need a slight break.
1: Yeah. Can we play another song from the record? Boy, I love that version of High on a Mountain.
0: Mm, thank you.
1: Is there anything you want to say about the song or about Ola Bell Reed before we play a clip?
0: She's a North Carolina banjo player and songwriter. And, you know, those old timers really had a knack of taking the old forms, making a new song that sound like it was around forever. You know, I love that song. And I love that kind of high lonesome sound. You know, I mean, Piedmont means foot of the hills. So I'm right next to Appalachia. So there's a lot of that sound and feel that I feel in my bones for sure, you know. So yeah, and it's just one of those when we do it, like people like love it in live, you know, because it's that kind of mountain blues, you know, it's this interesting combo of things. So
1: just talking about it kind of gives me chills, I have to say.
0: Yeah.

0: We're here with Rhiannon Giddens, and the new album is called Hope is a Thing with Feathers. I would be remiss not to talk about Emily Dickinson as you grabbed that as the title for the album and wrote a song inspired by that poem. Talk to us about that poem. Why did that strike you? Why did that end up being the title here?
1: Well, it's just something that really just spoke to me at a certain time. Obviously, like, that's a well-known poem, yeah. You know, and other folks have said it, but also have used it as inspiration, you know, like Alice Randall has a song with Hope is a Thing with Feathers being the first line. This, for me, was just a setting of the poem. You know, it's not a song inspired by it. It's literally like, I'm a classically trained singer, so I think of things slightly differently, you know, in terms of when you sing classical music, you know, you might sing the same setting of a poem by like three different composers. You know, like Schubert did it, and then Schumann, and then Wolf, and they're all very different, you know, ways through like a Goethe poem or something.

0: something like that. So for me, it was just like, oh, that's, I really feel the need to do that for some reason. Like this melody downloaded in my brain. And then Niwal Tsumbu like came up with that beautiful accompaniment on the guitar, and the way that he found that guitar part, you know, really represents the sort of never stopping nature of Emily Dickinson's poems, because like the way she used punctuation, you know, often their poems end with the dash, like, so it never ends really. And this poem felt like that, you know? And so the guitar work feels like that. It never wants to stop.
1: Yeah.
0: And in fact, it just kind of trails off at the end, you know? So I love that. It's one of my favorite things that I've recorded, just because it just feels so right. Like we didn't work on it at all. It was literally like the tune downloaded into my brain, and then he just started playing. Boom.
1: Boom.
0: That was it.
1: Amazing.
0: Yeah. And those are my favorite songs, because it's just straight from the source.

0: stops it all.
1: Was the whole album recorded live? Am I getting that right?
2: Mm-hmm.
1: At Dirk's studio.
2: Yeah,
1: is this the same studio that Our Native Daughters recorded at?
2: Mm-hmm.
1: Aw. Have you been back since then? Is this the first time you went back there since?
2: This is the first time, yeah. Because I made the two records with Francesco in Ireland. And then, yeah, this is the first time back.
1: Before we wrap up today, I want to just throw these words out and see what comes to your mind. Women in music. How do you feel about those words today?
2: I feel like there's so many amazing women. We just deal with so much. I mean, now that I'm in menopause, I just go, I don't even, it's the way I feel about like Black people in this country. It's just like, y'all don't even know. Like, and we're still like getting up and doing the thing, right? I think that we've got a long way to go, but I think there's a lot of amazing women making amazing music and always have.
1: Yeah.
2: So when I think of women in music, I think, yeah, boss, like so many great women in music. When I think of women in the music industry, it's a different conversation. And we need to start separating them because an industry is an industry.
1: Yeah.
2: And it's a power structure that is not weighted towards women. It's not weighted towards people from the underclass. It's weighted to the top. And that's what industry is. So we've got to stop pretending that it's anything other than what it is, which is an industry. Now, people are making beautiful music within the industry. People are helping artists make beautiful art in that industry on every level because they love it. And that's the framework we've given ourselves to work in. Music is no longer a cultural product. It is a commercial product. And that's a really big shift. That's never been the case in human history. We've never been able to separate the music from the music maker until the recording industry, which is only 100 years old. And that is realities that go into what the music industry is. So women have been making music always, and they will continue to make music. How we want to look at the industry, how we want to look at the endemic abuse in the industry, those are other questions.
1: It's been so great to spend this time with you. Thank you so much for coming back.
2: Yeah. Yeah, thanks for having me.
1: Would you like to make a wish? I have a Shiro's magic wand for you. You could change anything in the music industry. For women, for queer people, for anybody who is not given an equal place, an equal platform.
2: I just wish for the ability to be mediocre instead of superhuman to make it.
1: May it be so. I love that wish. Thanks again to Rhiannon Giddens. What song should we go out with today? Carolina Rain?
2: Sure.

0: Thanks again to Rhiannon Giddens.
1: Thanks for having me.
0: Massive thanks to Rhiannon Giddens for being with us. Her seventh album, Hope is the Thing with Feathers, is available now on Nonesuch Records. 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Stay with us as we close the hour with a brand new song from fellow North Carolinians, Sylvan Esso. And we also celebrate Tracy Thorne's birthday when She Rose Radio continues.
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0: It's She Rose, and I'm Carmel Holt. Libra season has begun, and with it, so many She Rose birthdays to celebrate. I want to wish a happy birthday to Tracy Thorne of Everything But the Girl, who was born on September 26th, 1962. Going back to their 1994 breakthrough album, Amplified Heart, for this one.

Can't stop, won't stop listening to the new Sylvan Esso album, Ow Infinity. That was on and on Shiro's radio. And we say happy birthday to Tracy Thorn of Everything But the Girl with that track Missing from the 1994 album Amplified Heart. That does it for this week's edition of Shiro's Radio. Thanks as always for tuning in. 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
1: Welcome to Revival on 90.9 The Bridge, presented by Units Moving and Portable Storage of Kansas City. I'm Michael Acheson. Later this hour, we hear from the late Cassandra Wilson, and the show's second 60 minutes feature some vintage Motown, but we kick things off with a set bound by Bob Dylan, starting with one by his frequent collaborators, The Band. From their self-titled second album, here's Jemima Surrender.

From 1975, that's Joan Baez's reading of a Bob Dylan song that first came out earlier that year on his album Blood on the Tracks. It's called Simple Twist of Fate. Before that, a Dylan track that came out 25 years ago on his album Love and Theft. We heard High Water. The Northern Illinois corridor between Rockford and Chicago was the capital of American power pop

in the 70s and early 80s, with a whole slew of bands from Cheap Trick to Shoes originating in that region. Off-Broadway USA came from Oak Park, Illinois, and enjoyed a regional hit with this one in 1979. Here's Stayin'.

0: From 1978, that's the London band The Boys with Brickfield Nights. A couple of Hanks after the break, this is Revival on 90.9 The Bridge.
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0: This is Revival on 90.9 The Bridge, where we do our music discovery backwards. I sorted my music library and saw that I have versions of this song by Elvis Presley, Ray Charles, The Rolling Stones, and Roseanne Cash. This is the original, recorded by the man who wrote it. It stayed at number one on the country chart for 21 weeks. From 1950, it's Hank Snow, and I'm moving on.

The terrific modern jazz vocalist Cassandra Wilson died on September 1st at the age of 70. That's her version of the Hank Williams classic, I'm So Lonesome I Could Cry, from the album New Moon Daughter. Before that, Hank himself, with Half As Much, released in 1952. Continuing on a theme, this artist wrote a song indicating where you can put your lips if you don't like Hank Williams. This tune, though, is a bit less confrontational. From 1970, it's Kris Kristofferson and Just the

0: You Can Make Me Dance, Sing, or Anything was the last single released by The Faces. It came out in late November 1974. Blues and Honey after the break. This is Revival on 90.9 The Bridge.
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1: 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This one was recorded in 1955.

From the album Swordfish Trombones, that's Tom Waits and Gin Soaked Boy. It followed a classic by Howlin' Wolf, We Heard Spoonful, released in 1960. This one came out in 1962.

Van Morrison with the title track to his 1971 release, Tupelo Honey. That's it for the first hour of the show. The soothing sounds of Soul Asylum due up shortly. 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
0: Welcome to Hour 2 of Revival, your alternate history of music on 90.9 The Bridge. I'm Michael Acheson. The band 10cc was big in its native UK, but in the US is known primarily for its two top five hits, I'm Not in Love and Things We Do for Love. This was their only other track to crack the American top 40, and it peaked at number 40. From 1977, here's People in Love.

Marianne Faithfull from 1981, that's Sweetheart. It followed one from Roxy Music's album Flesh and Blood, we heard Oh Yeah. Soul Asylum came up in the Twin Cities in the 1980s alongside the Replacements and Husker Du, but unlike those bands, they stayed together long enough to find a place in the post-Nirvana alt-rock mainstream. From 1992, here's Somebody to Shove.

From their debut album Trace, that's Sunvolt with Drown. An Artist Lost to Time is up next. This is Revival on 90.9 The Bridge, presented by Units Moving and

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36 Inches High from his album Jesus of Cool. Now some classic Chicago blues by Magic Sam from the album West Side Soul. Here's That's All I Need.

0: From 1972, that's Joe Panama and Company with My People. 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
0: This is Revival, your alternate history of music on 90.9 The Bridge. 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Vintage Motown in this set, starting with a solo track by former Temptations singer David Ruffin from 1969, here's My Whole World Ended the Moment You Left Me.

From 1971, Gladys Knight and the Pips with Here I Am Again. Before that, one of my favorite Motown singles, we heard Does Your Mama Know About Me by Bobby Taylor and the Vancouvers. It came out in 1968 and reached number 29 on the charts, making it Taylor's only top 40 hit. Now from 1987, it's Love and Rockets. Here's No New Tale to Tell.

0: noon Central Time. 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
2: 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I'm Bobby Carter.
0: And I'm Lars Gotrich.
2: Lars, you know, there are moments in Tiny Desk history that are etched into my mind.
0: Well, like what?
2: I mean, we can go on and on, but like Juvenile's encore of Back That Thang Up, or Tank and the Banger's emotional contest winning performance, or when Adele, her voice was ripping through the walls at the old building. But there are some moments that are unscripted.
0: Say no more, Bobby. Cue the clip.
2: All right, so let me paint the picture, everybody. The lead singer of Turnstile, Brendan Yates, hops onto the desk, takes a look at his surroundings, and jumps, executes a hardcore parkour perfect barrel roll into the audience. The crowd goes wild. History is made. The first stage desk dive at the Tiny Desk.
0: On today's show, all roads lead to the stage dive that launched 1,000 memes. Turnstile at the Tiny Desk. A proud moment for me personally,
2: yes,
0: Bobby.
2: Yes, I know. You were extremely proud while I was devastated, but we'll talk about that later. So we're going to get into it, Lars. But first, we're going to feature some artists that have collaborated with Baltimore's beloved hardcore punk band. The difficult to describe Blood Orange is coming up in a bit. But first, we're going to rock with Sheer Mag.
0: I love Sheer Mag so much. To me, they embody the spirit of rock and roll, past and present. A little backstory. They met as students at SUNY Purchase, graduated, formed the band, and moved into a house together. And for over a decade, they have combined a DIY punk ethos with the sounds of 70s hard rock, disco, and power pop. Their songs are anthemic, but so, so rowdy.
2: Yeah. So what's Sheer Mag's connection to Turnstile, Lars?
0: Tina Holliday is the quintessential rock singer. She's loud and raspy and full of yearning. And she sings the backing vocals on the Turnstile track Moon from the 2018 album Time and Space.

0: as we'll discover throughout this episode, Turnstile really knows how to build a community with their songs.
1: All right, well, it's time to rock out, man. And yes, this Tiny Desk does open with some bagpipes, so get ready, y'all. Here's Sheer Matt.

All right. Thank you so much for having us. We appreciate it. We're Sheer Mag. I don't think I said it before. We're used to playing in the dark. But.

0: That was the pride of Philly, Sheer Mag at the Tiny Desk. We just heard Fan the Flames, and Sheer Mag opened with Steel Sharpens Steel.
1: Now, we're going to hear this a lot today, but Lars, you produced that show.
0: Yes, I did.
1: Josh Newell recorded and mixed it.
0: We're making our way to Turnstile later this hour, but up next, after the break, the experimental and soulful R&B music of Blood Orange.
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0: And I'm Lars Gotrich.
1: Now, there's some musicians who thrive on collaboration, and our next artist has worked with the likes of FKA Twigs, Mac Miller, Carly Rae Jepsen, and, to tie in this episode's headliner, Turnstile.

0: That is Alien Love Call from Turnstile's 2021 album, Glow On. The featured guest in that song, Devontae Hines, a.k.a. Blood Orange. He is a multi-hyphenate producer, singer, songwriter. He can play a silly amount of instruments. He is a musician's musician, the kind that loves and studies all sorts of music. I mean, Bobby, he even worked with the legendary composer Philip Glass.
1: Yeah, man. And as a result, it's impossible to pin his style down. Everything is a part of his music. He knows how to turn challenging sounds into something approachable and meaningful.
0: Dev even admits during this Tiny Dust that he doesn't write them like songs, more like building blocks until they make sense. And that's what's so unique about this Tiny Dust from Blood Orange.
1: And just to set y'all up, you will hear the beautiful voice of Devontae Hines. Like in his music, he shares the spotlight with others, including some powerful spoken word by the Atlanta artist Ashley Hayes. So let's go ahead and get into it. Here's Blood Orange at the Tiny Dust.

third grade. I'm in the hallway and I'm sure I shouldn't have been, and Corey White comes up to me and asks, "Yo, have you heard the new Missy Elliott track?" I reply, "Who is Missy Elliott?" At the time, my parents only let me listen to gospel and the smooth jazz station, but that day, I went home, ran upstairs to my room, and closed the door, which is a cardinal sin in a black mother's house, and I waited on TRL to come on. And then it happened. Metallics in a black trash bag fill my TV screen, and I hear the coolest thing I'd ever heard in 8 years of living. Beep, beep. Who got the keys to the Jeep? Vroom. And at that moment, I had my entire life figured out. I was gonna grow up to be Missy Elliott. I spent the next 10 years of my life recording and rewinding videos to learn dance moves, passing that Dutch, getting my freak on, and trying to figure out what the hell she was saying and work it. There were so many artists I could have idolized at the time, but Missy was the only one who looked like me. It is because of Melissa Elliott that I believe that a fat black girl from Chicago could dance until she felt pretty, could be sexy and cool, could be a woman playing a man's game and not be apologetic about it. If you ask me what representation in the media is important, I will show you my velour outfit and the matching Kango hat I begged my parents for. I will show you a woman who learned how to dance until she felt pretty. Feminism wears a throwback jersey, bamboo earrings, and a face beat for the gods. Feminism is the brat Missy Elliott and Lil' Kim on the Not Tonight track. Feminism says, as a woman in my arena, you are not my competition. As a woman in my arena, your light doesn't make mine any dimmer, dear Missy.

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1: That was Blood Orange at the Tiny Desk in 2019. We just heard Dagenham Dream, Jewelry, and Blood Orange open the set with By Ourselves. Bob Boylan and Morgan Noel Smith produced that show. 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

0: made a lasting impact a while back, and now it's time for the world to wake up and remember them.
1: That's right. We really think about maximum impact. And when we featured Turnstile on the Tiny Desk Home Concert Series in 2022, we knew that they were becoming one of the biggest rock bands in the world. But you know, the pandemic limited where Turnstile really shines, and that's on the stage.
0: You know, a decade ago, I did see Turnstile play basements and small auditoriums. Wow. And their shows are always so wild, so joyous. You really feel like anybody could join the party, get on stage, and jump off. And that's exactly what they would do. So when they announced the album Never Enough, we knew it was time to bring them into the office proper.

0: That's right, Lars. You produce both the home concert and the one we're about to hear. But what makes this one different?
1: Well, before Turnstile even came to the desk, the band's lead singer, Brendan Yates, attended another tiny desk, this one by Mustafa, the Sudanese-Canadian poet and songwriter. Brendan lives in Baltimore, so, you know, he's just an hour away from NPR HQ here in Washington, D.C. Mm-hmm. And, you know, Brendan and Mustafa, they're homies, so he was just there to support Mustafa. But as Mustafa was performing, I could see the gears turning in Brendan's head. He seemed to be thinking, how can I make Turnstile's tiny desk unlike anything Turnstile's ever done?
0: And they did it in a few ways. They brought a horn section, a piano player. They turned a punk rager into a ska song. They give a dreamy pop song a Motown shuffle. And they turned the big hit Never Enough into a ballad. They understood the assignment completely.
1: And then Brendan did a stage dive off the desk.
0: All right. So let's get back to this picture we were painting earlier, man. So you and I and a couple of members of the team, we had to huddle before the show because like anyone who's been to a Turnstile show, they know that the audience is a part of the show.
1: Yes, 100%.
0: Throughout the entire concert, people from the audience are hopping on stage and diving off like nonstop. And it's something to see. And, you know, in the building, most tiny desks, it's a pretty tame environment. And to your credit, I know you wanted to have members of the community in there, and we wanted it to be anything but tame. So we had to negotiate a few things.
1: Yes.
0: You wanted to get them in the space. You went during the last song, you wanted to get them closer to the desk and give Turnstile a little bit of that energy that they experience when they're on stage. Just a little bit.
1: Just a little bit. You know, and in that last song, Brendan sees his opportunity. He hops up on the desk and you know, he makes some history.
0: A lot of history. And listen, to lift the veil a little bit, we got about a hair close to out of control. But that's why I look back at that show. And I just smile when everybody else was got a little bit paranoid for a minute. It was a great show, one of a kind, and it from a musical standpoint and the environment, it was just unbelievable. I'll never forget it. So let's get in the pit and listen to Turnstile at the Tiny Desk.

Thank you all so much for being here. I'll take a quick second to introduce the band. We got Pat, Daniel, Franz, and Meg. I'm Brendan. And joining us today, Baltimore's own Thelgen Allen on trumpet. Tobias Moody on sax. Troy Long on the keys. This being somewhat of a hometown show for us, there's a lot of very important people in the room. A lot of personal heroes. And a lot of people that we grew up with, people that are family, people that are friends. Thank you for always being there. And I love you. It's never enough.

0: That was Turnstile at the Tiny Desk in 2025. We just heard Birds. Before that, Never Enough. I Care. Sunshower. And Turnstile opened the set with Dreamin'. Lars, you produced that show because, you know, of course you did. It was recorded and mixed by Josh Newell.
1: This episode of Tiny Desk Radio was written by me. Walter Ray Watson edited and produced this episode along with Noah Caldwell. Neil Tivolt is our technical director. Saraya Muhammad is our executive producer. And Sonali Mehta is the executive director of

0: NPR Music. And our theme was composed by Kalen Ellis.
1: More Lars on Tiny Desk Radio, y'all. Say it with me. Thank you so much for listening to us on Tiny Desk Radio today from NPR Music.

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0: 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Bruce Hornsby. It's just the way. 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

0: 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Bridge909.org. That's Goose with Good Times, End Times. Before that, Death Cab for Cutie. Coming up still, Radio Free Alice. Track very much worth sticking around for. Also, Kate Bush, Maddie Diaz, and David Bowie keeping it rolling after this. 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It's 90.9 The Bridge.
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0: The early show returns this Wednesday to Boulevard Beer Hall with Soluna. 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

0: That's the band called Fat Dog, and the track is Call It What You Want here on 90.9 The Bridge. We are Kansas City's Indie Alternative. Von Bondi's Lambrini Girls and Danielle Ponder, all what we've heard in the 5 p.m. hour on this Sunday, September 27th. Good afternoon. It's weird to say because I'm usually saying good morning to you, but good afternoon. It is Truda. I am in for Bella, who is doing a little traveling right now, so she's gone. And I'm filling in for a football Sunday. How about that? I've got a lot of good tunes coming up, and we are all weekend celebrating the 50th anniversary of the band U2. They had their first practice as Schoolboys in September of 1976. So a couple of U2 tracks on the way. Also Def Cab for Cutie and LCD Sound System right after this.
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Fiona Apple on the bridge this afternoon, and all through the weekend, we celebrate the 50th anniversary of U2. Their first practice was held in the kitchen of Larry Mullen Jr.'s childhood home when they were all schoolboys back in 1976. It happened on the 25th of September, so 50 years and 2 days ago, and look at where we are now. This track we're going to play is actually from their 1983 album, War. It was one of their most controversial, definitely one of their most political forward tunes. It was about that period of time known as the Troubles in Northern Ireland, the violence that came along with that. Of course, it's going to reference in title the Bloody Sunday incident in 1972. It is, of course, Sunday, Bloody Sunday, the 50th anniversary of

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0: I Built You a Tower, Def Cab for Cutie's latest album, includes the track there, Stone Over Water. Some brand new music discovery for you here on The Bridge on Sunday, the 27th of September. Number one, I am not used to talking to you in the afternoon, and I'm not used to talking to you on a Sunday, so I apologize. I will mistake that quite frequently here, I am afraid. Good afternoon. It is Truda, and while we play these songs, and I'm in for Bella today, is what I'm just kind of cosplaying here, I do have some information for you. Tomorrow at noon, we will close down another ticket contest, and that is to see Will Daly at Waldo Pizza, part of the Waldo Folk Series. This is coming up on Wednesday. And by the way, I want to make a note, programming note, that before Will Daly plays that Waldo Pizza show, he will be in our living room for a 909 session. You'll hear that on Wednesday afternoon. Win your way into Waldo Pizza and Waldo Folk. You can also go to see shows like Built to Spill or The Elders at the Shamrock Hills 3rd Annual Irish Fest coming up in October, the sold-out Beck Show, or Earl Sweatshirt and Mike together at the Truman. You can check out all 20-some contests we have going at bridge909.org/contest. And coming up, more U2 on their 50th anniversary and new Remy Wolf.
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We're celebrating 50 years of the band U2 this weekend on the Bridge. And of course, we played tracks from the wide range of their career, not only era-wise and time-wise, but also genre-wise too. I mean, they've covered so much ground throughout the course. I mean, from pop to EDM-inspired tunes, and of course, straight-ahead rock as well. This track is going to come from their 10th studio album, All That You Can't Leave Behind, in 2000. It comes from a line that co-producer Brian Eno had been kicking around, but he gave it to Bono, who he then said improvised some lyrics after a couple of takes when he arrived at the studio hungover. Well, if this comes from hungover Bono, then imagine what straight-laced Bono would do, right? It's a song that is actually addressed from Bono to his wife. She's a year younger than he was. They started dating when they were in school. This is In a Little While, 50 years of U2 this weekend on the Bridge.

0: Baby Rose on the Bridge with Better is New Music Discovery. Good evening. It's the voice you didn't expect to hear. It's Truda in for Bella tonight. She's traveling, so here I am picking up for her. We heard from the XX, Panda Bear and Sonic Boom, and Local 909 from Malik Asriel back at the top of the set. And Malik trying to get through a somewhat waterlogged weekend of the Plaza Art Fair this weekend, along with a lot of our other Bridge artists as well. Busy week ahead for the Bridge, starting off tomorrow morning with the morning show. A ton of tickets we're giving away for upcoming concerts and a couple of guest DJs. In fact, our Takeover Tuesday, Devin Gilfillian will be in to play guest DJ with Misty in the noon hour. They Might Be Giants will do the same thing at 4 o'clock on Tuesday afternoon. So double takeovers coming up here Tuesday on the Bridge. We celebrate the 50th anniversary of the band U2, and so we'll have another track from them coming up later in the hour. But I've got Sweeping Promises, Local 909 by way of Lawrence and Boston coming up in the next set.
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cold at night, and I have been waiting for that to be true. And it is just about here, isn't it? Dipping down to the, you know, 50s and 60s the last week or so, 4 or 5 days. And we have nothing but upper 70s and lower 80s ahead for our highs. I do love that. And apparently a whole bunch of rain as well. All right, this band is Local 909 by way of Boston. Moved here to Lawrence, and their latest release has attracted attention nationally from Sub Pop Records.

0: That's a cool new tune from Claude with She Doesn't Love Me on the Bridge. It is New Music Discovery, and back to back with some, shall we say, heritage music discovery from Joe Jackson with Stepping Out. Young the Giant and Local 909 from Sweeping Promises in the set, and it's hand-curated music you're only going to hear on the Bridge. Truda in for Bella on this Sunday afternoon. I'm glad that you're with us. Chiefs game over. So, I mean, hey, plenty of great music to come tonight, including our celebration of the 50th anniversary of the band U2, plus an artist who stopped by to see us in studio this last week.
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So earlier this week, Gordy, fresh off of a little house show tour where she performed in the living room here in Kansas City for about 50 people or so, stopped by our studio and hung out with Sarah Pringinski, and we had that interview for you Friday night on The Bridge. It also included a few songs, including a live version of that tune there, Forget About Dying, that Gordy did for us live in studio. You can hear it right now on demand over at our app and bridge909.org. This weekend, though, we celebrate the 50th anniversary of the band U2, and our selections have sort of run the gamut of that band's career. We'll go back to 1991 for Achtung Baby, their seventh studio album. It's a song that the band don't actually feel like they ever nail live. They say it's a very tough, difficult song to play. And in fact, they only really liked their original demo version of the tune. It's Who's Gonna Ride Your Wild Horses?

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